I searched the stars to knock on heaven's door. Creation groans for God to be revealed. Every wound we carry will be healed. My eyes on the sun.

know that God created you to fly? Listen, don't you know that really you're too big for this planet? You were created for something bigger, something greater. And listen, you cannot get distracted by your right now that you forget your tomorrow. Chandler, remind him, Chandler. Talk to him.

0: But now, in a single victorious stroke of life, all three, sin, guilt, death, are gone. The gift of our Master, Jesus Christ. Thank God. 1 Corinthians 15:57.
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0: For the grace of God has appeared that offers salvation to all people. It teaches us to say no to ungodliness and worldly passions, and to live self-controlled, upright, and godly lives in this present age. Titus 2:11 and 12.
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0: 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Home of Cedric Bailey's Traffic Jam.
1: Well, something about when Mama got down on her knees to pray for us. She could remember all of our names. And that was nothing like that Sunday morning devotion there. 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

He cannot fail. Say it again. Tell him there is no failure. Say it like you believe it. There is no failure in God. Listen. I wish you could see yourself in the future.

Thank you so much for being on board here on the Cedric Bailey Radio Show here on your Tuesday. We just heard the sounds of William Murphy. Remember him? He's the guy who did the song Praise Is What I Do. That song is entitled No Fair. Well, today's conversation, Supreme Court and mail-out ballots. The Supreme Court rejected the Trump administration effort to give the Postal Service a greater role in determining which mail ballots could be received ahead of the 2026 midterm elections. Thank God that they did that. Why is it so important for voters to understand the rules before Election Day? That big day is coming up in November, the first Tuesday, so we want you to be prepared and also continue to stay focused. Up next, we're going to give a recap of the HBCU football scores that took place over the weekend, and we got music on the way just for you here on the Cedric Bailey Radio Show. Stay with us.

research study found that women who take high doses of ibuprofen, acetaminophen, and other over-the-counter pain relievers except aspirin have higher blood pressure levels than women who don't. This news has real implications for stressed-out African-American women who regularly reach for pain relievers for head and body aches, sinus pain, or menstrual cramps. Take an aspirin instead. An 81-milligram aspirin tablet relieves pain just as well and has the added benefit of protecting your heart. Hypertension counts as one of the top five killers of African-Americans. Strive to keep your blood pressure under control. One 500-milligram Tylenol taken daily will increase a woman's hypertension risk by 78%. Don't risk it. I'm Alexis Comer, a Black Health

0: Give Doug William a hand as he comes. Come on!
1: How many of you out here tonight really thank the Lord for being alive tonight? Listen here.

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3: My message for today, sometimes God doesn't change the situation immediately because he's changing you while you're going through it. 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You may have experienced rejection, but don't quit. Your current situation is not necessarily your final decision. We'll share our closing comment in just a few minutes. Before we go, we got more music on the way from Kirk Franklin, Lovely Day, and we'll hear from Cody Holly, By and By, and Dietrich Haddon of Being People on the way.
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2: I thought I never would have made it. I don't think they gonna believe me. I know the devil really hated the day I let the spirit lead me. See, back then I was hungry. Satan found a way to feed me. I made changes for the best and for the people.

0: Well, I tell you what, we've had a great time today. We shared with you music from Cody Holly out of Hammond, Lake Charles, Louisiana, By and By, Kirk Franklin, Lovely Day, and Dietrich Haddon, and A Billion People. What is our closing comment on today? Well, as we close on the Cedric Bailey Radio Show, remember, don't allow one bad day to convince you you've had a bad life. Don't allow one disappointment to make you give up on your dream. And don't allow what didn't happen yesterday to stop you from believing in what God can do for tomorrow. Keep moving. Keep believing. Keep praying. Keep working. Your story isn't over. And this is Cedric Bailey reminding you to stay encouraged, stay positive, keep God first, and remember, your best days can still be ahead. We'll talk to you next time. But coming up, our girl Tamaya Jane, she's never missed a beat. And she's got music on the way from Renee Spearman and Kim Burrell, You Chose Me, and the group Fire, I Can Count on You, all coming up.
1: Look at somebody and say, God's going to change your story.

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3: Run, oh yeah, yeah. It's a good thing to know tonight, yes it is. Hallelujah to Jesus. My firm foundation, my solid rock, oh yes. When I could have lost my mind, when I could have lost my mind, when I could have lost my mind.

Hey, welcome to Never Miss the Beat. I'm Tamaya J. Happy Tuesday, everybody. Listen, we got some great music coming your way, but first, let's take a moment to thank God for everything He's done for us. Lord, we are nothing without you and the music I play. I pray that it will touch and inspire someone to want more of you, Jesus. Amen. All right, y'all, coming up this hour, we got Shirley Caesar and CeCe Winans, and we got Tone and Hezekiah Walker, and so much more. Keep it locked right here on Never Miss the Beat.

0: Hey, hey, welcome back to Never Miss Defeat. Hey, I have a scripture for you. This is Psalms 115, verse 1. Not to us, O Lord, not to us, but to your name goes all the glory for your unfailing love and faithfulness. All right, give God all the glory in your life. We got some more great music on the way right here on Never Miss Defeat. I'm Tamaya J.
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2: This is Ed Gray. What's the most important part of learning? Questioning is the most important part of learning. Kids questioning may be annoying, but they are crucial to their learning. Starting at about 2 years of age, they begin barraging their parents with endless queries from, are we there yet? To, mommy, why is the moon round? Questions that often seem more like desperate ploys for parental attention than anything else. And to make things worse, cooperative parents are often treated with a relentless barrage of follow-up questions, many of which involve one word, why? Is this process infuriating? Yes, but it is crucial to their development. Tomorrow, I'll tell you why. I'm Ed Gray. Elevate your thoughts and rise.

0: 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Musical Soul Food Gospel is now on Alexa. It's easy. Just say, "Alexa, play Musical Soul Food." From classic gospel hits to today's inspiring voices, you'll hear music that uplifts, encourages, and inspires anytime, right in your own home. Say it today. Alexa, play Musical Soul Food.
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0: wants to have a witness tonight. Can I ask y'all one question? The question is simply this: what did he see?
1: He saw the best.
0: I can't get no help up in here, because there are some folk in here that people have wrote you off, said you would never amount to anything, said that you would never end up being anywhere. But my

0: Good Wednesday morning, and welcome into the overnight hours. I'm Kendra Washington, glad to share the music and a little good company with you. Tina Campbell and Teddy Campbell are coming up with Speak the Word, and we'll also have a mommy moment on parenting with prayer.
1: To all my people in the struggle, you think God's forgotten about you. Here's some pain medicine. Let's go!

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1: Navigating the waters of divorce with kids can be choppy. 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For instance, start a round robin story. You write a half of a page of a story and then send it to your child. 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And you repeat. 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I'm Ebony Funderburk, your Glamazon Mom. 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
0: That's a mommy moment. 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And remember, not all superheroes wear capes. Glamazon Mom.
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0: Hey, hey, what's up, family? 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
2: This is Ed Grubb. A friend of mine owns two radio stations, and he is wealthy, but you would never know it by looking at him. He drives an inexpensive car that's over 5 years old, and he is very careful with his spending. One of the things the book The Millionaire Mind recommended those of us who want to become millionaires to do is to cut back on high-status purchases. Even if it requires you to lower your current lifestyle a notch or makes you seem a bit more downscale than your neighbors, reduce your spending so that you can save and invest 15 to 25% of your annual income before taxes. Let's start creating wealth for our children and ourselves. If it's possible in the world, it's possible for us. We only need to apply the principles. I'm Ed Gray, author of the book 40 Days to a Life of Gold. Elevate your thoughts and rise.

0: In the choir stand. Where is that? In the choir stand. Where it at?
1: In the choir stand. Where
0: it
1: at?
0: Hey!
1: In the choir stand.
0: Eddie, I want to go back to that guy to keep watching.
1: In the choir stand. Where it at?
0: Do that break. One, two. Ready, you do it.

0: It's in the choir set, baby. Yes, it is. Anybody still singing the choir? Where you at, choir members? God bless you. Oh, yeah. Praise in the choir stand.
1: Black Health Now.
2: Take this short snore score to see if you may be suffering from the serious condition known as sleep apnea. Do you snore loudly? Have morning headaches? High blood pressure? Dry mouth on awakening? Difficulty concentrating? Excessive perspiration during sleep? Heartburn? Reduced libido? Restless sleep? Frequent trips to the bathroom at night? Rapid weight gain? Are you overweight? Are you depressed? Some or any of these indicators may mean you have sleep apnea and should see a physician for a screening. Treatment may include behavior modification techniques like avoiding alcohol and sedatives, losing weight, and sleeping on one side. Medical devices may be prescribed. Surgery is a last resort. I'm Alexis Gomer for Black Health Now.

0: Hey, keep it locked right here because shout outs are on the way on Never Miss a Beat.
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1: God has come to restore souls. 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
2: Deliver me, 'cause all I seem to do is hurt me.
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So it is so. Amen. Now when we pray, we want to end that with a declaration, a decree. So I'm speaking for all of you listening, starting here, starting now. The things that hurt you in the past won't control your future. Starting now, this is a new day. This is your exodus. 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

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Somebody say, what season is it? 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

Here's a verse for a sister who's struggling right now. My sisters, we have got to hang on in there. Hanging on in there is the same as holding on. Not quitting or not giving up in spite of difficult trials or situations that we may face. Some of us have been through so many things and we don't know how the Lord did what he did, but we are so glad that he did. I may not know your name, but I believe that there are some sisters listening who know what it means to hang on in there. Don't you give up and don't you quit. Just keep trusting the Lord. He's got his eye on your situation. You've got to believe that he sees your faithfulness, he knows about your tears, and he hears your cries. My sisters, we've got to hang on in there because a sister's got to do what a sister's got to do. Remember, whatever is going on in your life, God has everything in control. You stand on the word of the Lord that declares, no weapon that is formed against me shall prosper. It's time for a shout out. Want to give a shout out to all of the grandmothers who have raised your children and now you're helping to raise your children's children. May the Lord bless you for your faithfulness. All right, ladies, you know it's time now for us to give the Lord some praise. I want you to get ready to give the Lord the best praise you can by the time I count to three. All right, one, two, three. Come on, ladies, let the Lord hear you. Holla!

0: Be kind, encourage others, and let your life reflect God's love wherever you go. Your words and actions can make a difference. All right? In the same way, let your good deeds shine out for all to see so that everyone will praise your Heavenly Father. Get into your word.
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3: This is Ed Gray. I'm in the studio with Mike Howard, our Power Person of the Month. Mike is a motivational speaker and author of the book From Ordinary to Extraordinary. Mike, in your book, you talk about having a flight plan for success. Tell us more about that.
4: If you want to go somewhere in life, there's always someone who can show you how to get there. 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Make a wish list of 10 people you can meet who can give you information that will benefit your life. Invite them out for coffee, lunch, or dinner. And oh yes, pick up the check.
3: That was Mike Howard, author of the book From Ordinary to Extraordinary. I'm Ed Gray.

Nobody does it better. This truly is the best music and the best station on planet Earth. This is Dr. T, the Bible Farmer, and I'm planting seeds of encouragement. The blessing of doing good. You know, in a society where it seems that doing bad often makes the headlines, it's a blessing to learn about the benefits of doing good. You see, our doing good should not be limited to family or friends, but complete strangers. Did you realize that doing good has spiritual roots? Here's what I mean. Check out the book of Galatians 6 and 9. It reads like this. Let us not become weary in doing good, for at the proper time we will reap a harvest if we do not give up. Today, make it a godly habit to do good without trying to. Can I pray with you? Dear God, give us the passion to do good, realizing that in doing so, we can expect a harvest of your blessings and your love. A copy of my book is waiting for anyone who wants to pick up a guide. It's entitled Leading by Example, a parental guide to teaching and modeling Christian faith at home. 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This is Dr. T, the Bible Farmer, and I'm planting seeds of encouragement.

Hey, hey, what's up, family? It's Tamaya J. I want to personally invite you on a faith-filled journey to purpose and well-being. It's Heal the Hurt Health and Well-Being Conference and Expo, October 2nd and 3rd in Hampton Roads, Virginia. It's going to be at the Hub 757. So everything kicks off Friday evening with the Heart of the Community Awards. We are celebrating those individuals who are making a positive impact in our communities. This will be an incredible evening of celebration, worship, and music. And guess what? I'll be there too, performing live my new single, God is Good. Then on Saturday, you don't want to miss this, the free and

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0: God, rescue us from ourselves.

waves, I was here from heaven. Break it on down. So it is. It is so. Amen. Now when we pray, we want to end that with a declaration, a decree. So I'm speaking for all of you listening, starting here, starting now. The things that hurt you in the past won't control your future. Starting now, this is a new day. This is your exodus. You are officially released. Now sing it for me, Leandria.

0: Now it's time for Living to Achieve with Dr. C.L. Williams.
1: I know some people often repeat phrases such as, what you don't know can hurt you, and ignorance is bliss. I understand why some people believe these statements. We read or watch the news and sometimes feel overwhelmed and depressed by all the things happening around the world and even in our own backyards. I actually know people who sometimes avoid the news, stating that it's always bad, but are they really better off? 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Knowing is growing. I'm Dr. CL.
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If Rance Allen was here, he'd say, I need you to work it out. Work it out. 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

Hey, this is Tamaya J. Welcome back to Never Miss a Beat. No matter what you're facing today, don't give up. What may look like a delay could be God preparing you for something greater. 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God knows your struggles. He knows your heart, and he has never forgotten about you. Remember, God is good in the up season or down season. He is still good.

0: It's time for a Power Minute.
1: This is Ed Grutt. A lot of people have the idea that in order to accumulate $1 million, they have to make $1 million. That's not true. There's a proverb that says, "He who gathers money little by little makes it grow," end quote. For example, let's suppose that at the age of 20, and for the next 40 years, you put $1,000 a year in an investment fund that yielded 12.5% interest. 40 years later, at the age of 60, you will have accumulated $1 million. You see, interest earns interest, which earns interest, which earns interest, and it never stops. In other words, the amount of money you put away is not nearly as important as the amount of interest and the time period. The earlier you start and the more you earn in interest, the less you need to start with. You don't have to earn a lot of money to retire a millionaire. Just be wise with it. I'm Ed Gray.
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1: Sing. I've had to fight.
2: I've had to fight.
1: I've had some dark days.
2: Some dark days.
1: Some lonely nights.
2: And lonely nights.
1: But yet.

0: Just leave it alone.
1: Welcome back to Never Missed a Beat. We are in the final hour of the show. Thank you so much for staying with us and rocking with us. All right, so listen, whatever goals you have set for yourself, make sure you finish them. Finish them strong. Remember, you can do all things through Christ who strengthens you. I tell my children that all the time. All right, check your Bible out. Philippians 4:13. I can do all things through Christ who strengthens me. Keep it locked right here. We got more great music on the way or Never Miss a Beat. I'm Tamaya J.

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1: When you look at our children, you look at God's most generous endowment. They upstage any divine grace He gives. Psalms 123 in the Message Bible paraphrases this verse. Don't you see that children are God's best gift, the fruit of the womb of His generous legacy? Yes, before they were yours, they were His. And even as they are yours now, they are still His. No matter the circumstances that your child has come into this world, know that no child is a mistake to God. Remember, He has a plan for their lives, just as He has a plan for you. I'm Ebony Funderburk, your Glamazon Mom, encouraging you today. Make it a great day. Love your children well and stay fabulous, honey.
0: That's a mommy moment. Be a Glamazon Mom. 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
10: Your mind is like a machine without an off switch. If you don't give it something to do, it just runs on and on until it gets bored. If your mind is just sitting around without anything to do, it's going to start doing something, even if it doesn't seem to care what it is. A lot of people do stupid things because they let their mind sit idle. I heard about a 6-year-old boy who shot and killed another child. It made me wonder, what kind of idle thoughts were running through this child's mind? Where did he get those thoughts? Were his parents screening what he was watching on television? Were they taking him to see violent movies? As the saying goes, an idle mind is the devil's workshop. Give your mind something to do. Focus on the results you desire and make certain that your actions correspond with your goals. I'm Ed Gray, author of the book 40 Days to a Life of Gold. 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

I love this station because, I mean, because of its ministry, not only in song, but word at Gloria. And I tell you, it's just an awesome station.

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All right, y'all. Listen, my time is up. But before we leave you, I just want to leave you with this invitation. If you've never accepted Jesus Christ as your Lord and Savior, or if you have drifted away from Him, today is a wonderful opportunity to come to Him. God's love is for you, and His grace is available to everyone who calls on His name. The Bible says in Romans chapter 10, verse 9, that if thou shalt confess with thy mouth the Lord Jesus and shalt believe in thine heart that God has raised Him from the dead, thou shalt be saved. So if this is a desire of your heart, you can pray this with me right now. Heavenly Father, I come to you in the name of Jesus. I confess that I am a sinner in need of your forgiveness. I believe that Jesus Christ died for my sins and rose again with all power. Today I turn to you and receive your forgiveness and place my faith in you, Jesus, as my Lord and Savior. Help me to follow you each day and grow in your love. In Jesus' name, amen. All right, now listen, if you prayed that prayer with me and you prayed it with your whole heart sincerely, I encourage you to begin to read the Bible, spend time in prayer, and connect with the Lord, and go to a Bible-believing church where you can grow in your faith and find great community and encouragement. All right, well, my time is up again. Thank you so much for spending your time with me right here on Never Miss a Beat. I'm Tamaya J. Yeah.

Good Wednesday morning, and welcome into the overnight hours. I'm Kendra Washington. Glad to share the music and a little good company with you. Tina Campbell and Teddy Campbell are coming up with Speak the Word, and we'll also have a mommy moment on parenting with prayer.

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1: Listen, parenting is not for the faint at heart, and often our inability to maintain control of our child's surroundings can foster a fear that turns some parents into paranoid prison guards. However, a family with no breathing room suffocates the child. As in life, balance is the key in successful parenting. So whether a permissive parent or paranoid parent, how can we avoid the extremes? We parent with prayer. In fact, when we fail to take our fears to God in prayer, we run the risk of taking our fears out on our kids. Keep giving your child to God, and in the right time and the right way, God will give your child back to you. I'm Ebony Funderburk, your Glamazon Mom. 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Honey, pray and stay fabulous.
0: That's a mommy moment. 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

0: Damon Little with Make A Way. Sometimes you just need that reminder while you're working, driving, studying, or finally getting a quiet minute to yourself. A power minute on budgeting is in the mix this hour, along with more music to keep you encouraged. 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
2: This is Ed Gray. There are 3.5 million millionaires in America. 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

0: I know someone who ate a whole jar of jelly to ease his sugar craving. That's a bad case of sweet tooth. But most of us have strong urges to overdose on sweets from time to time. What causes it? Childhood habits that rewarded good behavior, or used sweets as a pacifier, may be to blame. Whatever the cause, we know that excessive sweets aren't good for us. To kick the habit, eat fruit. 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Tropical fruit has much more concentrated sugar than strawberries or blueberries and will send your blood sugar level into the ozone. 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Eat from nature for a natural high. I'm Alexis Comer for Black Health Now.
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3: I asked my big brother to come and help me with this one. Ladies,

That was Something Good from Trevone Perry with Jason Claiborne and the ATM. I hope something good finds its way into your Wednesday, and if the day already feels crowded, take it one piece at a time. You don't have to solve the whole thing before sunrise.

Keeping you company overnights, I'm Kendra.

0: Here's your late night check-in. 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No big speech, just a reminder to be kind to yourself while you handle whatever has you awake. We've got more gospel favorites to carry you toward the top of the hour.
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0: You're the reason why.
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0: Listen. And when the song is over,
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0: It's 1 o'clock in the morning, and Kendra Washington is right here with you. Whether your Wednesday is beginning early or Tuesday still hasn't quite let go, we'll keep the atmosphere lifted. Judah Band is coming up with I Believe God, plus Focus on Women a little later.
1: I gotta put this declaration in the room. And we're leaving. I've got to put this declaration in the room because I don't want you leaving here doubting what God's saying. I want you to know if he said it, it's got to happen.

0: one? Can y'all sing that real loud for me one time? Let me hear you say.
1: Be like Michelle Obama. Go high. Okay, our recent election season was a hot mess, and now we're in the throes of a new presidency. Whether he was your candidate or not, he is the president. And accepting the results of an election, even if it wasn't your candidate, is one of the prices we pay for the democratic process. So given that we live in this great land of free speech, I want all my sisters to think about this. As women, we possess great power and strength. Whether or not you admit it, our ability to bring life into this world is amazing. So, whether or not you have kids, we as women need to recognize that we really do hold the reins to the future. With great power comes great responsibility. And that is what Michelle was referring to when she said, "We go high." Just because society is at its most base, we as women have power and therefore can and should go high. As women, we are girlfriends, wives, mothers, sisters, and aunts. All eyes are on us. We set the tone in our homes and in our lives. Be the sister that is above it all, a sister that embraces peace and forgiveness, a sister that is gracious and poised. For Focus on Women, this is April. Go high and be dynamic.
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0: Let's give it to him. Let's give it to him.
1: Thank you, Jesus. Come on, we're going to put our hands together just a little bit. Glory to God. I don't know if you know it tonight, but when the burden get a little heavy,

0: 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Later this hour, the Power Minute looks at building a disciplined savings and investing plan.
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If that was your prayer tonight, you didn't need fancy words to say it. Sometimes the honest request is enough. Keep listening, keep breathing, and let the music meet you right where you are during these quiet overnight hours.

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0: It's getting close to 2, and I appreciate everybody who's still up and moving. The night crews, caregivers, drivers, students, and the folks whose minds simply would not shut down. You've got company here. We'll keep the music steady and give this morning a peaceful place to begin.
1: I was hungry, you fed me. Naked, you clothed me. They will know us by our love.
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2 o'clock on this Wednesday morning, and I'm Kendra Washington. If you need a little resolve for something you've been putting off, Tasha Cobb's Leonard may have the right soundtrack. Do It Anyway is coming up with A Sistas, Gotta Do also on the way.

0: with the Lord. We just want to share with you some sister shout outs, praise thoughts, and encouragement as we go forth letting our light shine for the glory of God. Here we go. I will bless the Lord at all times. His praise shall continually be in my mouth. My sisters, there are many things that we want from the Lord, and what we've got to remember is a sister has got to just ask. Just A-S-K. No matter what the request may be, we've got to go on and ask God for what we need. It's great when we can get to our prayer partners and others to go to God on our behalf, but we must have enough faith to go to God for ourselves. There are times when we won't ask God for things because we think that He might say no. If He does say no, we've got to keep on trusting Him. And if we do, we will discover that even when He says no, He's got something better for us and things can still work out. Stop procrastinating, hesitating, and doubting. You have got to ask God for yourself. He's waiting to hear your voice. We must make our request known to God and trust Him to respond in a way that we will be blessed and He will get the glory. My sisters, we have got to just ask and look for God to move on our behalf. Remember, whatever is going on in your life, God's got everything in control. You stand on the word of God that declares, I can do all things through Christ who strengthens me. Today we want to give a shout out to all of the ladies who are being the best mom that you can be. Now, I'm looking for the sisters who've got a praise for the Lord. Come on, ladies, lift your voice and let the Lord hear you holla. My sisters, we would just love for you to visit us at our webpage, asistersgottodo.com. We'd love to hear from you.
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2: I promise the Lord, wherever I go, that I will testify. Listen, I was traveling Columbus, Ohio, and I'm going to be brief. Can I tell my testimony? When I got to Columbus, Ohio, we got there late for some reason, and I want y'all to get real quiet, man, because I want them to hear this. We got there real late, and so it was time for us to get on stage as soon as we got there. So we put on our clothes and we went on the stage. It was something just like this auditorium. People packed, and Shirley Caesar was there, and Hezekiah Walker, and all the great names in gospel. And it was time for the Christian to go on. And when I got on the stage, we prayed before we went on stage. But something happened that had never happened to me in my life. When I got there on the stage, I started singing, and I managed to sing almost the whole concert. And I lost vision in my right eye. And I'm not saying this to make anybody sad or be sad for me, because I want you to see the joy in Jesus. Listen. When I started singing, I became very sick and I lost vision in my right eye. And the fellas didn't know what was going on, but I started scooting away from the stage and I beckoned for the drummer to come get me because I couldn't see. I became completely blind in my right eye. And when they pulled me off stage, they got me back there. And the doctor said, when anything goes wrong with you in your head, you have an uncontrollable situation in your stomach. Some of you might know what was going on with me. But I didn't know. So I went on and finished that song service and went the next day and sung for a bishop in Columbus, Ohio. Sung and managed to get through that service, get on the Christian Airs bus and ride 14 hours home. All the way home. 14 hours, I was not able to hold nothing on my stomach. But I was constantly in prayer with Jesus. When you got a connection with Jesus, everything the devil try to tell you it's gonna be, God tells it to flee. Can I get a witness? Well, I went on and I got there to my house and I told my wife, I said, honey, I feel as sick as I've ever been in my life. And by the baby only being 2 months old, she said, well, we can't get out because the baby hadn't had a shot. And it was very cold in December. So

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We need to check his head. And they took me back to the x-ray room, and when they got me there, they examined me through and through. And when they reached my head, they found something serious wrong. And when the doctor came and brought me back in the emergency room, my wife was standing there, and she began to call the family because she knew something was wrong. And when the doctor looked me dead in the eye, he said, "Mr. Porter, I was still in my right mind." He said, "You have a blood clot on the brain. You've been bleeding on the brain for 2 long days. We don't understand how you're alive." Can somebody shout hallelujah? Wasn't nobody but Jesus. Touch my feeble body. Hey, hallelujah. Thank you, Jesus. Yeah. Well, let me go on. I gotta stop this. I'm trying to stop right now, but I gotta tell it. Listen. Well, they said we gotta operate immediately. They said if we cut on you, I understand you're a national gospel singer, you'll never sing again. Well, if we do laser surgery, we'll have to go in, year out to get that scar tissue out your brain. They said the other thing we don't understand is that by you being bleeding for 2 days, we examine your x-rays and it seems like the blood has formed a cold glue and stuck on top of the vein and stopped the vein from bleeding. No, it wasn't nobody but Jesus. Can I get a witness? Listen. They said, well,

there sick as I could be, blind in one eye. 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So 1, 2, 3 days went by. Wednesday night, I couldn't communicate with my family. I just talked to the Lord mentally. And I saw the Lord come to me. But before the Lord came to me, that low-down, dirty devil said, Paul, look at you. Went all over the country singing gospel. Where is your God now? How many know that the devil would try you at your lowest point in your life? Listen.

man said, Paul, I laid you here for a reason. 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And when he said that, I seen a body pop up, a well body, and look down at my sick body. He said, I laid you here for a reason, to show you where you could be. But he said, I'm going to raise you up to show you what you got to do. And to make a long story short, the doctor said I wouldn't see again. The doctor said I wouldn't walk again. Y'all know what happened to me. Said I had an aneurysm on the brain. Some didn't make it, but look at me.

0: Come on, breathe.
1: 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And Black Health Now has information about testing for colon cancer. 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
4: We've been waiting a long time for this. Todd Tribbett and Newbery together, we have to come to Asia to do it. Oh.

0: 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We can't go into a full explanation of each testing option, but listen to these names. You may be familiar with some of the procedures. Colonoscopy, barium enema with air contrast, ultrasound, CT scan, MRI or magnetic resonance imaging, chest X-ray, angiography, blood tests, colon cancer tumor markers. 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Testing can be a fearful experience, but face your fear head on. No test is as bad as advanced, undiagnosed cancer. Your best defense is early detection. Don't be scared. 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I'm Alexis Comer for Black Health Now. 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

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Maybe everything isn't perfect, but you can still notice one thing that's holding you together. A person who checked in, a door that opened, or enough strength for the next step. That counts. More music is ahead as we move through the 2 o'clock hour.

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3: 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If the room is quiet, let the music fill it. If your workplace is busy, take the peace wherever you can find it. We'll keep the encouragement going into three this morning.

3 o'clock on Rejoice, and Kendra Washington is with you for the final hour of our overnight time together. Canton Jones is coming up with Praise on the Go. We'll also share a mommy moment about covering your kids with prayer as your Wednesday morning gets moving.

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1: Many of us parent from a place of fear. I get it. This world is crazy, and baby, there's a lot going on in these here streets. However, when we fail to take our parenting fears to God in prayer, we run the risk of taking those fears out on our kids, and nobody wants that. Combat fear with prayer. When you send them off for the day, when you tell them goodnight, cover them in prayer. Parents, we can't protect our children from every threat of life, but we can take them to the source of life. We can entrust our kids to God. After all, our kids were His first, and even as they are ours, they are still His. I'm Ebony Funderburk, your Glamazon Mom. 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Honey, pray and stay fast.
0: That's a mommy moment. 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

0: 20 to Bynum with Shake Us Again. That kind of prayer asks for more than comfort. It asks for change. During this hour, Black Health Now takes a look at The Quiet Killer, and there's plenty more music to help you meet the morning with faith.
1: It's time for a Power Minute.
2: This is Ed Gray. Ever since the European restructuring of the world from the 16th century on, racism has become affirmative action for some whites. It is both an attitude and an act of structural superiority, which deceptively justifies its very existence by giving biological differences such as skin color or accent a negative value and meaning. This negative meaning then legitimizes treating the other as inferior to oneself or one's group. The result is unequal treatment, where one group gets consistently shortchanged. Affirmative action for minorities in America was a positive step, but it won't cure the racial problems we have in our society. As a nation and individuals, we need to check our belief system about race and treat others with respect and fairness. I'm Ed Gray.
3: Well, hey, JP,
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Colorectal cancer can be a quiet killer. It's often asymptomatic. 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Nausea and vomiting. Unexplained weight loss. If you have any of these symptoms, you may or may not have colorectal cancer, but you should see a doctor for testing. Colorectal cancer is curable when detected early. 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I'm Alexis Comer for Black Health Now.

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Whatever today requires, give yourself permission to begin without pretending you have every answer. We've still got time for more music and good company before this overnight visit wraps up.

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1: And he's an on-time God, even in the midst of your storm.
0: There are times when things just don't go right in our lives.
1: No, they don't.
0: We're worried about this. We're worried about that. Sickness is upon us.
1: Oh, yes, it is.
0: Kids are acting up.
1: Mm.

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1: If you would just trust and obey, keep the faith and hold on to his unchanging hand,
0: he'll be there.
1: I know he will.

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3: 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I'm Kendra Washington, and thank you for letting me share these hours with you. Neil Robertson, J.J. Hairston, and Youthful Praise, and Keith Wonderboy Johnson are part of the music ahead. Then Dottie continues the morning at 4. Take good care of yourself today.
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0: This is Eric Wardell with the Abundant Life Singers, and I'm here with the mother of gospel, Dottie Peoples, on Dottie Praise House.
1: Yeah, better get it.

a time we having up in here. Welcome back, everybody. I'm your host, Dottie Peoples, and welcome back to our second hour. I'm enjoying playing good gospel music for you, and I know you enjoyed it because I saw your foot patting. I saw you patting your feet. So we're going to keep this good music going and bring Brian Andrew Wilson, Turning Away, and James Fortune and Fire, Built for This. I want

0: I truly hope you enjoyed Brian Andrew Wilson Turning Away and James Fortune and Fire Built for This. I know you enjoyed both of those songs because I tell you, I saw you shaking your head. You enjoying yourself today, I know, right here in Dottie's Praise House. Now we're getting ready to go back with our conversation with Eric Waddell and the Abundant Life Singers. So I want you to just sit back and just listen and enjoy Eric Waddell and the Abundant Life Singers live right here on the phone.
1: Hey, everybody. Welcome back to Dottie's Praise House. And you know my guest. I got the young folk in here with me today. Eric Waddell and the Abundant Life Singers. And you know what? Eric, you are an minister of music also.
2: Yeah. I'm a minister of music at Mount Pisgah CME Church right here in the city of Baltimore. I just love those people. I just love my church choir. Good shout out to them. I just love the pastor. I've been serving there for over 9 years now.
1: Amen. Now that's a blessing. Stay. Some of these folk, they just church hop. They don't know. They can't stay in one place. For 1 year, they gone. But that's a blessing for a young man to still be there and working. Because you know what all that work you've done is paying off now. You know that, right?
2: Oh, yeah.
1: God get ready to take you higher for what you've done at your church now.
2: Yeah, I believe it.
1: Now, you got a special something you do. Tell them about that at your church.
2: Well, actually, every month, every second Sunday of the month, myself along with the choir go back to honor some of the pioneers of gospel music, and especially in the city of Baltimore, where we have Hour of Power, where we go back for 1 hour singing oldies but goodies songs, like I said, from Milt Brunson and the Hawkins, from James Cleveland, and we just go back and take it back, just going back, pulling out our washboards, our tambourines, and all kinds of stuff, and we just church and 1 hour. Folk come from everywhere just to hear that church sound.
1: Well, y'all gonna have to have me up in there, because you know I'm old church.
2: Yes, we do. Yes, we do.
1: I ain't heard nobody say no watch. What you say y'all be pulling out? What?
2: Washboards.
1: Honey, I ain't heard nobody say that in years. Now, y'all really be having church.
2: Oh, yeah. Good old church. Good old church.
1: Back to the old church. Yes. Well, I know that should be a treat for the city of Baltimore. And we might need to do that in Atlanta, honey.
2: That will work. I'm quite sure the people will love it.
1: Yes, honey. We might have to try that. Huh? 1 hour. We might go 2 hours, though. In Atlanta. In the South, you got to go a little longer, baby.
2: Just give them just enough to come the next month.
1: Yeah.
2: Just keep them itching. Just keep them itching. Give them a good church song.
1: Yes. Well, you know what? Let's keep on churching. And let's hear He Will Take Care of You. Eric Waddell and the Abundant Life Singers from Baltimore. Baltimore, Maryland. Up there where it's cold, y'all. Right here on Dottie's Praise House.

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2: This is Ed Gray. After the passage of the 13th Amendment, southern states hired out prisoners to private companies and interests for convict lease labor to pay off court fees and offenses. As these states made the lessees responsible for the prisoners' food, clothing, and housing, these states did not build any prisons until late in the 19th century. Law enforcement and businessmen colluded to entrap freed men and convict them so that they could gain revenues from convict lease labor. 155 years later, this same kind of collusion still is taking place. I'm Ed Gray, author of the book 40 Days to a Life of Gold. Follow me on Twitter. My username is Ed Gray Power. Elevate your thoughts and rise.

0: This is Tyrone on this gospel radio phone, and this person says they are getting depressed. Let's see if we can help.
1: Tyrone. Good day, good beautiful day, Tyrone.
0: All right, Miss T, how you feeling?
1: I
0: shouldn't ask you that. You already told me.
1: I feel wonderful. How are you?
0: Oh, I feel pretty good. Thank you.
1: Good. Tyrone,
0: yes.
1: You have a letter.
0: All right.
1: It says, Dear Tyrone, I don't know which way to turn. I lost my job last week. Unemployment will not cover my expenses. Everywhere I go for an interview, I'm told I'm either overqualified or I'm way down on the list to be considered. I feel depressed, Tyrone. I've never felt so rejected. How can I take care of myself and my family? Signed, Rejected.
0: Well, rejected, first and foremost, pray. Pray to God to show you where He's trying to take you by closing the doors behind you. Doors have been closed behind you. This is a new opportunity for you to move ahead. You can't find a job, you're overqualified. This might be a time for you to start your own business. But before you do anything regarding starting your own business, after you pray, go and find some way to help somebody else, whether it be someone in your family, someone at a homeless shelter, someone that you can do something for, not necessarily giving them money or anything like that. I mean giving them your time and your concern and your help. Help somebody else. This not only gives you a chance to express your love, but it helps you see that somebody is worse off than you are. And that's not supposed to make you feel better, but it will make you feel less alone. Help somebody else, because when you help somebody else, you feel more valuable. And you stop seeing yourself as less than because you can't find a job right now. Depression usually stems from feeling that you're not worthy, you're less than, you feel bad about yourself, bad about your life. You can't find a job, you can't do this, you can't do that. You can help somebody because you do have it in you to give somebody the best that you have. So start with helping somebody to remind yourself of who you are and whose you are, and don't get down. Ms. Ting-a-ling, what would you say?
1: I absolutely agree. You know, there was a time when the world didn't have money.
0: Well,
1: and people
0: still felt
1: good about themselves. So think about it.
0: I heard that. And remember, better is the poor that walketh in integrity than they that is perverse in their own lips and is a fool.

so much, Tyrone. Now it's time for our health tip for today. We're going to talk about something, y'all, that I think is real important. Fiber. Fiber is a type of carbohydrate that comes from plants, found in fruits, vegetables, grains, beans, bran, and other sources. The nutrient is a building agent critical, y'all heard me say critical, for the function of the digestive system. I don't have to say nothing else. Y'all know what I'm talking about. Fiber contains no calorie, and the body can't digest it.

digest sugar slowly, offsetting the effect of sugar entering the bloodstream. Getting enough fiber can also reduce the risk of developing coronary artery disease. An added bonus is that eating foods high in fiber promotes a feeling of fullness, which helps curb appetite and support a healthy weight. And perhaps most important,

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Unfortunately, most Americans don't get enough fiber, and many don't realize that men have higher fiber needs than women. The recommended daily intake for men ages 19 to 50 is 38 grams per day, while men over 50 should get 30 grams daily. Women 19 to 50, the recommendation is 25 grams per day. 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These numbers reflect total fiber intake, which includes both dietary fiber, natural fiber you get from food, and any supplements you take. Increasing fiber intake can cause gas, cramp, and bloating. So be sure to increase the amount slowly and drink at least

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0: music for you. And it's special because you're here with me and sticking, staying with me. Y'all heard me say it. It's not correct, but I'm saying you sticking and staying with me right here in Dottie's Praise House. So I want you to email me now at dpmusicgroup@att.net and just let me know how you're enjoying the show. I've gotten some emails, and I thank you so much for just letting me know. That encourages me and the producer when y'all do that. So we get ready to wrap up our conversation with Eric Waddell and the Abundant Life Singers. 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
1: Well, thank you. And you know I love you and the group. And I just thank you for being a part of me today on Dottie's Praise House. And I thank you for supporting me in D.C. when I was there at the Kennedy Center. You all didn't have to do it, but you did. 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Now, give everybody your information because they're going to want to book you, baby. And they're going to want to email you and Twitter you and all that stuff. Give them all your information.
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1: All right. Y'all heard that. Y'all need to book these young folks. They dress nice. They look good. And they can sing. So y'all need to go on and book these young people and support them at the stores when their CD get out. Eric Waddell and the Abundant Life Singers, I thank you so much for being with me. Thank you, Eric, for being with me.
2: Thank you.
3: An amazing God didn't give up when all lost hope.
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4: Incredible you are.

Everybody, I want to say thank you to Eric Waddell and Abundant Life Singers, because we really, truly enjoyed them today. And I want them to come back again on Dottie's Praise House. Young folk, y'all, we need to always encourage our young people. Now, it's time for the word for today. I got a good one for y'all today. You know, somebody, I always get good word from y'all. So if you got a word that you want to send me that too. But listen to this. I've learned that life is a book. Every day is a new page. Every month is a new chapter. And every year is a new series. Now celebrate where you are now. Where are you at in that book of life? And that's the word for today. Where are you in the book of life? Y'all better think about that one. Now it's time for our closing song. We're going to call Desmond Pringle, Can't Even Imagine, right here on Dottie's Praise House.

0: That was Desmond Pringle. Right out there in Chicago, y'all. I was up there at an event, and he was singing. And I tell you, the child can sing. And we really had a good meeting up there in Chicago. So thank you, Desmond. That was really, really good. Can't even imagine. Now, it's time for Do You Remember?
1: Do you remember?
0: Y'all sending me some Do You Remembers that's off the chain. But I can remember some of them. You know, I'm old school. Sandra Gentry sent us a Do You Remember, and she said, "Do you remember when we played hopscotch?" Do y'all remember that? Some of y'all don't even know what I'm talking about. That's when you jump on one leg, you throw that rock on a number, and you gotta hop to that number. Y'all know what I'm talking about? Y'all don't remember that. Some of y'all too young. You just have to hop one leg now, but it was called hopscotch. She said, "Do you remember when we played hopscotch?" And that's our Do You Remember for today. And we thank you for that, Sandra Gentry. Now, if you got a Do You Remember, come on and email it to me, because you know we get ready in a few more weeks. We get ready to stop this segment and go to something new that y'all gonna really, really love. It's gonna be real hip, y'all. No, y'all just wait and see. But if you got one, come on, send it to me so we can get it in. Do You Remember? So email me at dpmusicgroup@att.net. Music is M-U-Z-I-K.
1: Do you remember?
0: Wow, everybody, it's been a great, great day. And I thank you so much for being with me and supporting Dottie's Praise House. You know, without you, there would be no Praise House. For all your love and support, I say again and again and again, thank you. And I love you with all my heart and soul. So until next week, remember, whatever you're going through, God is telling you, "I got this." God bless you, and I'll see you next week.

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It's also called the silent killer, but new research shows that ovarian cancer can cause symptoms for months or years before it's diagnosed. Women who have the disease often present symptoms like frequent excess gas, bloating, abdominal pressure, and pelvic pain. They may be screened for a range of gastrointestinal conditions before anyone thinks to test for ovarian cancer. This can be a deadly mistake. You know your own body better than anyone. If you suffer from persistent stomach ailments that are new and unusual, don't assume they're harmless. Ask your doctor about an ultrasound of the ovaries and a blood test for the CA125 protein, an excess of which may indicate cancer. Ovarian cancer can strike women before, during, or after menopause. Be aware and be safe. I'm Alexis Comer for Black Health.

0: It's time for a Power Minute.
1: 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I'm Ed Gray, author of the book 40 Days to a Life of Gold. 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

0: 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Thank you.
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3: 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My sister Leandria is going to help me with this one. Share your story.

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So I'm speaking for all of you listening, starting here, starting now. The things that hurt you in the past won't control your future. Starting now, this is a new day. This is your exodus. You are officially released. Now sing it for me, Leandria.

0: Hi, family. It's Mike Chandler. I have a scripture I want to share with you today, and it comes from Matthew 10 and 8. It says, freely you have received, freely give. Freely you have received, freely give. Every command that God gives us in His Word is for our good. That's because He's a good God, and He works all things together for our good because He loves us. He loves us so much. He wants to bless us, multiply us, and fill us with His exceeding joy and peace. But we have to do our part, and that's where sometimes the wheels come off. We have to obey His commands in order to set the blessing into motion. Now, one of the best ways to see the blessings of God operating in your life is by sowing a seed of your time, your abilities, or resources. Proverbs says that those who scatter seed generously reap even more. And that's because when you give, God promises that it will come back to you in abundance, pressed down, shaken together, and running over. But you have to freely receive in order to have something to give. It's just a basic principle. Remember, giving is tied to receiving. Now, I've found that the more I freely receive from God, the more I have a desire to freely give to others. Today, I encourage you to keep your heart and your mind open to what God has for you. Look for ways to sow your seeds. Look for ways to give freely. And freely give and set those blessings into motion in your life today. Freely give. Freely receive. And that's your word for today. Matthew 10 and 8. I am Mike Chandler. Now go out and take on the day and give.
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0: I'm Doc Drew, and I want everyone to know the man from Galilee. Here's Chris Bird in True Victory. 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

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Listen, I've took a lot of beatings. 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
13: Are you ready?
14: Here it is.

Hi, family. It's Mike Chandler. I've got a scripture I want to share with you today, and it reminds us that whatever you sow, you will reap. So our scripture today comes from Proverbs 11 and 24, and it says, "One person gives freely, yet gains even more. Another withholds unduly, but comes to poverty." Now that's powerful. That is so powerful. When you give more, you have more. Doesn't sound right, does it? In the natural, it doesn't make sense that you will have more if you give more, but God's kingdom operates off the principle of sowing and reaping. That's what we're talking about today. This is one of the first things he established with Adam and Eve in the book of Genesis. He said, as long as the earth remains, there will be seed time and harvest. And God meant that. We have to realize that everything we need in this life has been given to us in seed form. We set the blessings of God into motions in our lives when we plant those seeds and give what we have. Galatians tells us that whatever we sow, we will reap. Seeds produce after their own kind. This is what I'm talking about. If you sow apple seeds, you reap apple trees. If you sow kindness and blessings, you'll reap kindness and blessings in the future. If you sow financial seeds, guess what? You'll reap a financial harvest. So today, no matter what you need, you have it in seed form. Ask the Holy Spirit to show you how to plant and water that seed. Trust Him because He is faithful in His word. Know that when you give, it will come back to you in greater measure. When you give more, you will have more. So sow a seed today and watch what God will do. That's some powerful stuff. That's food for your soul. Proverbs 11 and 24. I am Mike Chandler. Now, go out and take on the day.

0: is very uplifting station, and I really enjoy it a whole lot, and I couldn't start my day without them.
1: Thank you, God, for giving us our identity in you. We can know who we are because we know whose we are, and we don't have to work for your approval. You've called us by name.

0: Hi, family. Thanks for allowing me to share your Wednesday morning with you. And we're here to encourage you. And sometimes it just seems like there's just stuff happening in our lives, and it's hard to see the goodness of God. But I want to remind you that every day we are surrounded by countless blessings from God. From the beauty of nature to the love of family and friends, recognizing and being grateful for these blessings can help us appreciate the goodness of God in our lives. So look around you. There's God all around you. Stay tuned. We've got more great gospel music coming your way. It's Mike Chandler and friends.
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2: This is Edgar Rudd. Proverbs 31 verses 8 through 9 tells us, "Speak up for those who cannot speak for themselves, for the rights of all who are destitute. Speak up and judge fairly. Defend the rights of the poor and needy." Poor people often do not have the resources and connections to successfully speak for themselves, which is why they are often targeted for traffic stops, illegal searches, and sometimes accused of crimes that police know they did not commit. It is the responsibility of those of us with voices to speak up for them and defend the rights of the poor and needy, especially if you call yourself a Christian. I'll speak more about this tomorrow. I'm Ed Gray, author of the book 40 Days to a Life of Gold. Plant today's thought in the garden of your mind and let your consciousness grow with it.
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0: It's time for a Power Minute.
1: This is Ed Gray. There is a tool called the Implicit Association Test, or the IAT. It measures unconscious or automatic associations of good and bad with black and white people. Most people have no idea of what their unconscious attitudes are about race. While many IAT testers would declare themselves racially neutral, more than 80% of all those who've ever taken the test end up having pro-white associations. Einstein once said, "Problems cannot be solved at the same level of thinking at which they were created." The more deeply subconscious a concept or belief is, the more powerfully it operates in our lives. The first step is to identify if you have a problem. Go to understandingprejudice.org/IAT and take the race test. I'm Ed Gray. Elevate your thoughts.
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3: Good morning. This is Bishop Ernest L. Jackson at Pastor Grace Tabernacle Community Church in San Francisco. And it's...

be at this place where we are. God woke us up this morning. We may have had a rough day yesterday, and perhaps last night wasn't such an easy time to get through, but praise God, because of His goodness and mercy, we are here this morning. And we're going to give God thanks, praise, glory, and honor for allowing us to see a day that we've never seen before. Won't you pray with me? Father, in the name of Jesus Christ, we come before You with joy and gladness in our hearts, thanking You for allowing us to see a day that we have never seen before. As we slept and slumbered through the night, Your guardian angels protected us, and You kept us from all hurt, harm, and danger. We thank You, O God, for this day, because it's the day that You have made, and according to Your word, we're going to rejoice and be glad in it. No matter what might come, no matter what might happen, we are going to pray and give You the glory. We thank You for allowing us to have a home to sleep in, a warm bed. We thank You for our families that You have protected us through the night. We thank You even for our jobs. And even though some of us may not have cars, Lord, You have provided everything that we need according to Your riches and glory. And we're able to move and breathe and have our being. And we give You glory. Thank You, O God, for this wonderful gift of salvation You have given us. And Lord, thank You for eternal life. We thank You most of all for Your Son, Jesus Christ, who died for our sins, that we might have a right to eternal life. Now, Lord, as we go through this day, we will always give You praise. We will thank You, magnify Your name.

was talking to my mama this morning. My mama told me, she said, Neil, when you get ready to sing, I want you to make sure you dedicate a song to me. This song is dedicated to my mama. I said, this song is dedicated to my mama. Years ago, mama then would be sitting down in that old Pentecostal church. We didn't have a real big church. 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

0: our Church of the Week, Christ Church of the Valley in Vacaville with Pastor John Jordan. 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
1: You know, it's quite a thought to get on a ship and go anywhere, but to sail the Mediterranean is an immense opportunity. 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

0: Places like Ephesus, where when you stand there in that vast amphitheater, you realize how much history is actually beneath your feet. 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

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Clap, clap. I wrote another song about 40 years ago. 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

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His patience is great. When you think about how great our God is, and that there is no other God besides.

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2: 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Now give God a love offering right now.

Praise the Lord, everybody. We got a message to encourage you and let you know that no matter what you're going through, there's still glory coming, and it's coming after this.

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3: Luke chapter 5, and I want to pick it up at verse 4. When you have it, say amen. Luke chapter 5 and verse 4. When you have it, say amen. Watch this now. Now, when he had left speaking, the Lord Jesus, he said unto Simon, whose name was changed. Anybody ever had a name change? Have you had a name change since you've been in the church? They don't call you what they used to call you? Thank you. Now, when he had left speaking, he said unto Simon, that's Simon's real name, or it said the name his parents gave him, but the Lord Jesus changed his name to Peter. And when he had left speaking, he said unto Simon, he said, launch out into the deep and let down your nets, underline the word nets, nets for a draught or for a catch. Let down your nets for a, let down your nets for a catch. That word draught is catch. Are you with me, somebody? Translate it. Watch verse 5. And Simon answered, said unto him, Master, we have toiled all the night and have taken nothing. Nevertheless, at thy word, I will let down the net. Now, wait a minute. The Lord Jesus says, launch out into the deep and let down your nets. But Simon came back, and that's why he's a Simon. Simple. He said, at thy word, I will let down the net. In other words, he really didn't believe that letting down his net was going to do anything, because he had been out there fishing all night and hadn't caught anything. He said, and when they had this done, they enclosed a great multitude of fishes. In other words, they caught a great multitude of fishes, and their net began to break. Watch verse 7. And they beckoned unto their partners, which were in the other ship, that they should come and help them. And they came and filled both the ships, so they began to sink. And when Simon Peter, I'm letting you know who he is now, when Simon Peter saw it, he fell down at Jesus' knees, saying, depart from me, for I am a sinful man, O Lord. Verse 9, for he was astonished, and all that were with him, at the catch, or at the draught, the catch of the fishes which they had taken. They were fishermen, and they knew how to fish, and they knew when to fish, but they had been fishing and had caught nothing. But when the Lord Jesus, amen, finished speaking, amen, he told them to do something that they were accustomed to doing, only they knew that there weren't any fish around at that particular time. And so the Lord said, let down your nets, because you're getting ready to make a catch. And a whole lot of fish, amen, you're going to catch this time. Peter didn't believe it, because he had checked the weather. He had checked, amen, the almanac. And he knew there weren't no fish biting that time of day. And so he said, well, you know what? We're not going to go and get all our nets to try to catch no fish that we know that's not out here. But I'll do you a favor, because you said it. I'll go get a net and I'll throw it out here. But when they saw the catch that they made, because they obeyed what the Lord Jesus says, the net began to break. Hello, somebody. Their nets began to break. Hallelujah. Because there were so many fish. Verse 9 again. For he was astonished at all that were, and all that were with him at the draught of the catch of the fishes which they had taken. Now watch this carefully. Watch this carefully. And so was also James and John, the sons of Zebedee, which were partners with them in the fishing business, with Simon. And Jesus said unto them, this is where I'm going. He says, fear not, from henceforth, from now on, I should have entitled this message, from now on, fear not, from henceforth, from now on, thou shalt catch men. I got to watch that. Thank you, brother, because I don't want the women to... Fear not, for henceforth, from now on, thou shalt catch men. In other words, the Lord Jesus said, I'm changing your vocation. You have been fishermen of fish, but I'm changing your vocation to start fishing for men and women, bringing them into my kingdom, bringing them to me. And every one of us have a command on our lives if you've been born again. to become a fisherman or a fisherwoman for men and for women and for boys and girls. If all the churches in Oakland were to start fishing for men and women and boys and girls, we can correct this crime situation overnight in the name of Jesus, because everybody would be saved. But for some reason, we don't want to catch fish for the Lord. May want to catch a few folks for ourselves. I don't want to talk about Friday night and you just got paid, fool with your money, don't have a date. Heart say, go, have a time because it's Friday night and you feel fine. Been working all week talking about you're tired on Friday, but all of a sudden, Friday night, you get renewed, you get refreshed. Fear not, from henceforth thou shalt catch. Now watch verse 11, I'm going out. And when they had brought their ships to land, they forsook the fishing pole, they forsook the nets, they got rid of all of that, and they followed him. Well, what were they doing following him, Brother Bob? They were fishing for men. Because once you become a witness for the Lord Jesus, how many know? You'll always be a witness. Bishop Charles Blake, on his official day message in Memphis, Tennessee, a few years ago, during Holy Convocation, he asked a powerful question. He said, how many of you have led a sinner to Christ within the last 30 days? Auditorium was packed with folks, maybe 40, 45,000 people, saints of God. Every year, November, we go to Memphis. Saints of God were there. And I'm telling you, we were in St. Louis, as a matter of fact. And he said, I just want to know how many of you have led a sinner to Christ within the last 30 days. Then he says, watch this. He says, stand up. Saints of God, it was so sad to see not even 5% of that 40, 45,000 congregation there, not even 5% of the saints in that auditorium had won one sinner to the Lord Jesus Christ in a whole month. Not even 5%. I believe many of them had made catches, though. I got three members in here. I believe many of them had made catches, but not for the Lord Jesus Christ. So we're getting ready to change that starting today, saints of God. How many of you are ready to be a witness for the Lord Jesus? How many are ready to be a fisherman for the Lord Jesus, a fisherwoman for the Lord Jesus Christ, and begin to catch men and women? Because that's the only way we're going to change this environment. So let's take a look at how the Lord Jesus ran the church. Look at Luke chapter 9, and I want to pick it up at verse 1. This is the first church. Amen. The Lord Jesus had selected 12 disciples to follow him. He spent 3.5 years working with them and teaching them how to really be a real Christian. And so in Luke chapter 9, verse 1, when you have it, say amen. Amen. The Bible says, then he, the Lord Jesus, called his 12 disciples. That was the size of his church. He called them together and, watch this, and gave them power. That's dunamis, power, like dynamite, and authority, exousia. Are you with me, somebody? He gave them power, dunamis, and authority, exousia, watch this, over all devils. How many? Over all devils. Now, that's translated in the Greek, demons, because there's one devil, but there's many demons. And so that's translated demons. Gave them, watch this, the called, he gave them, the 12 disciples, he gave them power and authority over all, how many? Over all devils. Big devil, little devil, long devil, short devil, rich devil, poor devil, over all devils, over all demons, watch this, and to cure diseases. Now the next verse is interesting. And he sent them to preach, reach each individual, amen, the kingdom of God, watch this, and to heal the sick. This will get you number three. Watch this now. Watch this. And he said unto them, take nothing for your journey. Don't pack a bag. Don't put any clothes together. Don't put any extra shoes. Don't take nothing for your journey. Neither staves, nor scrip, neither bread, neither money, neither money, neither money, neither have two coats apiece, and whatsoever house you enter into there abide, and thence depart. Watch this now. And whosoever will not receive you when you go out of that city, shake off the very dust from your feet for a testimony against them. Watch this. And they departed and went through the towns preaching the gospel and healing everywhere. This is what the Lord Jesus is saying to us, Acts Full Gospel. It's time for us to come out of these four walls and go into the hedges and highways, go into the neighborhood, knock on these doors, and share the Lord Jesus with everybody that live in this city. I believe, God, we could turn the city around. I ate lunch with a senator one Friday at Lena's restaurant, our restaurant over on 64th. When I came out, there were two ladies that met me in the parking lot. And one said, I can't believe it's Bishop Bob Jackson. I said, yes, ma'am, I'm guilty. She said, I want you to know that I love the Lord and I believe in him and I'm just happy about praising him. Then the Holy Ghost said to me, she's not really saved. See, a lot of people can talk their talk, but it's not a whole lot of them that's really real. And the Holy Ghost says she's not really saved. So I quickly said, sister, I don't mean any harm. Watch this now. But I want to know, where's the Lord Jesus Christ right now? And she looked me in the eyes. She said, oh, he's everywhere. And I said, that's what I thought you'd say. I said, do you believe that Jesus Christ died on the cross and he was buried? And on the third day, God the Father raised him from the dead? She said, yes, I do. I said, good. Close your eyes and pray this prayer with me. She prayed the prayer, and I prayed for her to receive the Lord Jesus on the spot, right in that parking lot. Watch this. After she prayed the prayer, I asked her the question again. Now, where is the Lord Jesus Christ? She said, he's in my heart and lit up like a Christmas tree. Are you with me, somebody? Watch this. That was shopping out through. Then she said to me, she said, I want you to know that I had a bad pain in my body before you did that little prayer with me. She said, but I felt the pain leaving my body when I accepted the Lord Jesus. The pain left my body and began to rejoice and praise God. When you get saved, a lot of times healing will take place in the name of Jesus. Somebody need to give God the praise. She said, the pain is gone. She started praising God in the parking lot. Her friend then looked up at her and looked at me like she's seen a ghost. And I believe she had seen a ghost. She had seen the Holy Ghost. It was just amazing. So when you've received the Lord Jesus, you'll be a witness for him, because how many know? He, the Holy Ghost, will anoint you to be a witness for him. He'll give you the power and authority to do it. Are you with me, somebody? Now, that was the 12 disciples. I want you to know the Lord Jesus had more than 12 members in his church. He actually had 82. Pick it up at chapter 10. Pick it up at chapter 10. Amen. And watch this now. Watch this. He sent the 12 out on the mission. And today I would love to send all of you out through the streets of Oakland, knock on every door in the city of Oakland, and share the Lord Jesus with every one of them. Did you see that? Now watch Luke chapter 10, verse 1. I'm showing you how the church ran when the Lord Jesus was here, when he started his church, which is the way we should be running it today. So Luke chapter 10, verse 1 says, after these things, after he sent the 12 out, the Lord appointed other 70 also. Anybody been appointed to be a witness? Anybody been appointed to be a witness? After these things, the Lord appointed other 70 also. Watch this. Watch this. And told them to sit in the church until the chicken comes. Wait a minute. And told them to hold on. The concert is getting ready to happen. No. He appointed other 70 also and sent them two and two before his face. Watch this. Into every city. How many? Into every city and place where he himself would come. He sent them into every city where he himself and every place where he himself would come. Watch this. Therefore, he said unto them, the harvest truly is great, but the laborers are few. Then he told us what to do about it. Pray ye therefore the Lord of the harvest that he would send for the laborers into his harvest. So our job, and that's why we have the 24-hour prayer circle, our job is to begin to pray to the Lord of the harvest that he send forth, not members. We don't need any more members in the church. We need some laborers that's willing to do the work for the Lord, that's willing to go out and tell people that Jesus saves. And he's the answer to the problem in our city. Therefore said he unto them, the harvest truly is great, but the laborers are few. Pray ye therefore the Lord of the harvest that he would send forth the laborers into his harvest. And I wondered, I said, Lord, why did you say it like that? He said, well, when I got ready to feed the multitude, he said, I fed over 5,000 people with five little loaves, and I fed 5,000 people. He said, but when it came down to work, he said, I couldn't hardly find anybody that would go to work for me. So I quit the feeding program and I didn't feed anybody anymore. He only fed people two times. And he found out, he said, you're not following me because of the miracles that you saw. He said, you're following me because of the fishes and the loaves. And I'm sad to say that a lot of people are following the Lord today just to see what they can get from it. Give me a new house. Give me a new car. Give me a new job. Lord, give me. My name is Jimmy. Lord, give me. And just begging. And the Lord said, there's one thing I need you to do for me. Can you go into the hedges and highways? Can you go into your neighborhood? Can you go and knock on doors? Can you go and tell somebody that I want to save them, that God loves them, and he want to see all of them saved? Will you go for me? He said, if you can't find anybody to go, would you pray to the Lord of the harvest that he would send forth laborers into his harvest? Watch verse 3. He says, go your ways. Behold, I send you forth as lambs among wolves. Somebody said, well, I'm scared to go out there, Brother Bob. I don't know why. Some of them, your relatives, some of those people out there, your relatives. Go your ways. Behold, I send you forth as lambs among wolves. And then he said, carry neither purse nor scrip nor shoes, and salute no man by the way. And into whatsoever house you enter in, first say, peace be to that house. And if the Son of Peace be there, your peace shall rest upon it. If not, it shall return to you again. And in the, watch verse 7, I'm going. And in the same house, remain eating and drinking such things as they give you, for the laborer is worthy of his hire. Underline that. For the laborer is worthy of his pay. Wait a minute. God says, if you would witness for me, if you'd become a laborer for me, if you would begin to share my love with other people that don't go to church, that don't come to church every Sunday, he said, I'm willing to pay you for doing the work. He said, money answers all things. So I'm sure you know, anybody have a financial need, anybody need God to bless you with money, the easiest way is for you to become a witness. Because he's telling you right here, the laborer, not the member, the laborer is worthy of his, underline the word hire, it means pay. So the Lord Jesus had 12 disciples, and then now he's got 82, and he did the same thing with the others. He sent them out the same as the others, no difference. He's still sending his disciples out, saints of God, two by two the same way. I want to ask you a question. Is he sending you this morning? Is he sending you this morning? Do you see any sinners? Do you see any sinners on a daily way? Daily, do you see any that's unsaved? Do you see anybody that need to be saved? And do you take a minute to share him with them? I'm not through with that. Go over to the 17th verse. Watch this. He told those 70 to go out, two by two, preach the gospel to everybody they found, reach every one of them with the gospel of the Lord Jesus Christ. 17th verse. Watch this. And the 70 returned. Notice that. The devil didn't destroy not one of them. The devil didn't kill not one of them. And the 70 returned, watch this, with joy. Wait a minute. He didn't say anything about joy when he sent him out. I found out through witnessing, saints of God, through getting other people saved and sharing the gospel with other people, God will give you joy. Amen. Hallelujah. He'll give you joy. And joy is better than happiness, saints of God. Joy is better than happiness. Happiness depends on happenings, but joy depends on God and His goodness. The 70 returned with something they didn't. Now, do me a favor. Look at that person next to you. No, that's okay. Leave that one alone. Look at the other one on the other side of you and see if they have any joy. We got some of the saddest people in the church today. We got some of the, and I said, Lord, I see now why we don't have the joy. Because we are not witnessing like you told us to witness. The 70 returned again with joy, saying, Lord, watch this, saying, Lord, even the devils are subject unto us. Did you know the devils ought to be running from you instead of you running from them? Are you with me, somebody? Instead of them attacking you, you need to be attacking them. Are you with me? Commanding them to let that boy go, let that girl go, let that man go, let that woman go. In the name of Jesus, casting devils out. He said, Lord, even the devils are subject under us through your name. And the Lord Jesus said to them, I beheld Satan as lightning fall from heaven. He said, behold, I give you power to tread on serpents. These are demons. To tread on serpents and scorpions and over all the power of the enemy. How much? All the power of the enemy. Watch this. And nothing. How much? Nothing shall by any means hurt you. And then he closed it with this, and I'm closing. He said, notwithstanding in this, rejoice not that the spirits are subject unto you, demonic spirits. He said, but rather rejoice. Somebody need to be rejoicing right now. Somebody need to be rejoicing. He said, but rather rejoice. Because your names are written in heaven. Hallelujah to God. Your names are written in heaven. Come on, stand on your feet and give God praise and give God glory. Hallelujah. Hallelujah. All of that worry, all of that anxiety, all of that stress, all of that wanting things and needing things shall be all over in your life. Starting today in the name of Jesus. Come on, somebody, open your mouth and say, today, I am a witness, and I'm going to witness because he's done so much for me. Did you see he told them not to worry about money, not to worry about food, not to worry about clothing, not to worry about housing? Why? Because they were laborers for him. He told them he'd take care of all of their need according to his riches and glory. There are people in the church right now that are not having their needs met. And it's only because of your disobedience to the command. And how easy is it to tell somebody about the goodness of the Lord? How easy is it to share to somebody where the Lord has brought you from? How easy is it for you to take a moment of your precious time? Sometimes people just end up talking to you. You don't even have to say anything to start the conversation. They'll say something to you. Did you see the game last night? Did you see the Warriors game? Did you see? And you said, no, I didn't see the game, but I'm glad you said something to me. Can I have a minute of your time? Did you know that Jesus Christ is Lord? Well, he is, and he loves you. And he wants to be your Lord and Savior. A lot of people want to be saved, but they don't know how. I never met a prostitute that loved sex. I never met a wino that loved wine. I never met an alcoholic that loved alcohol. I never met a dope fiend that loved dope. But I met a whole lot of people that were in bondage. Oh, I know when you first start off with sin, it's fun. It's just fun. It's exciting. But after a while, it's not fun anymore. Because instead of you doing it for pleasure, now you're doing it for addiction. And instead of you having it, it's got you. Anybody know what I'm talking about? But when you call on the name of the Lord, if you can open your mouth and say, Lord Jesus, if you can call on the name of the Lord, my Bible says you shall be delivered. Come on, somebody. It's deliverance time.
2: 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Until next time, remember, when you turn to the Lord Jesus, everything changes.
4: This is Bishop Bob Jackson. 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If you're ready right now, I'd like for you to repeat this prayer after me. Lord Jesus, forgive me for all of my sins. I believe that you died on the cross and you were buried. And on the third day, God the Father raised you from the dead. And right now, Lord Jesus, I open the door to my heart and I receive you into my heart as my Lord and my Savior. Thank you, Lord Jesus.
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1: Anybody here serve a God who is able to do exceeding abundantly above all we can ask or think? 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It's really simple. It says, God can do anything. It goes like this. 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
1: 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I'm a Desert Storm combat veteran. 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

0: Hello, I'm Pastor Henry Washington. 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

0: You know, when the Lord Jesus rose from the dead after 3 days being dead in the grave, when he rose from the dead, he left some instructions to the disciples, and he told them, he said, go to all the world and preach the gospel. 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
1: Let me take you back to what gospel Caribbean vibes felt like in that church.

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have you been in a situation where you wanted to fight back? You know you were right, but you didn't want to just go off on the deep end. So you just stood back and

0: Welcome to Legally Speaking with Attorney John Burris. John, you were telling me we've reached the time of year where the Supreme Court traditionally lets us know their decisions on some very important cases. The first one we're going to look at is what most people are calling the birthright case. It regards the 14th Amendment, which basically says that if you're born in the United States, you are a citizen of the United States, regardless of the status of your parents. The Trump administration was seeking a ruling that would say that this is not the case. Can you tell us how the Supreme Court ruled and tell us why this is important, please?
1: Easiest of all the decisions that the courts have made this year. The 14th Amendment is very clear that if a person is born in the United States, they are a citizen of the United States. However, the Trump administration, being very concerned about immigration and the possibility of having a lot of birthright citizens born here and counting and being anti-Republicans, they tried to argue that if a person's parents are not here legally, then the children should not be counted legally. And this was a very strong argument made by a couple of members of the court, very strong opinions and dissenting opinions, that if you're born in the United States, you're a citizen of the United States, regardless of the immigration status of your parents.
0: Thanks so much, John. Over the next few weeks, we'll be covering several other very important decisions by the Supreme Court. And we'll talk to you again next time with more of Legally Speaking. 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

0: 25 years ago, on September 11th, 2001, America faced the heartbreak of terrorism at home. And 3 years ago, on October 7th, 2023, Israel endured that same heartbreak in the Holy Land. 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
3: You know, it's quite a thought to get on a ship and go anywhere, but to sail the Mediterranean is an immense opportunity. 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We'll be in places like Ephesus, where when you stand there in that vast amphitheater, you realize how much history is actually beneath your feet. 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And that's to say nothing of the people that we'll meet, friends along the way that we've seen before, and new acquaintances that will enrich our enjoyment of the week and create possibilities for the future. So I hope you will consider coming. 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
1: Wait a minute. If y'all don't mind it here, I'm gonna need a little more time to tell you, to present my evidence for why I believe it will be all right. I need to tell you that I've been through some dark nights, and those dark nights went in the weary days. And truth be told, some of them days I felt like giving up, walking away, throwing in the towel, but

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But even when I'm too weak to face the battle, he is a keeper who can make

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1: 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We got so much to share with you, and then we got our gospel spotlight coming up. 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

0: You gotta love it. 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Our girl Tamaya J is going to be the artist that's going to be performing her new song. It's entitled God.
1: I just wanted to take a moment and speak to somebody tonight who may not be in the will of God, and you're knowing it, you're sensing it, you're just believing in your heart. 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
6: 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I'm Ed Grun.

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0: Well, I tell you what, I want to say thank you to all of you that have been calling us at 888-474-9990, sharing our just testimonies about your faith and your circumstances. What do you do when the answers don't come? Immediately, you pray, you wait, you trust on God. And then, of course, they was telling me about some of the people, co-workers, family members. They got grandmothers that are around to help encourage you. So I want to say thank you for your feedback. Coming up during the next hour, we're going to talk on our HBCU report, talk about some of the schools and what actions are to look forward to in our HBCU, and big games coming up in college, and what about in the NFL? All that in our Barbershop Sports Update is on the way right here on the Cedric Bailey Radio Show, and we're going to continue about telling you about the Heal the Hurt Conference that's going to be in Virginia on the weekend of October 2nd and 3rd. Stay with us.
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1: Welcome to Legally Speaking with Attorney John Burris. John, you were telling me we've reached the time of year where the Supreme Court traditionally lets us know their decisions on some very important cases. The first one we're going to look at is what most people are calling the birthright case. It regards the 14th Amendment, which basically says that if you're born in the United States, you are a citizen of the United States, regardless of the status of your parents. The Trump administration was seeking a ruling that would say that this is not the case. Can you tell us how the Supreme Court ruled and tell us why this is important, please?
2: Easiest of all the decisions that the courts have made this year. The 14th Amendment is very clear that if a person is born in the United States, they are a citizen of the United States. However, the Trump administration, being very concerned about immigration and the possibility of having a lot of birthright citizens born here and counting and being anti-Republicans, they tried to argue that if a person's parents are not here legally, then the children should not be counted legally. And this was a very strong argument made by a couple of members of the court, very strong opinions and dissenting opinions, that if you're born in the United States, you're a citizen of the United States, regardless of the immigration status of your parents.
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Okay, we've been telling you about the Heal a Hurt Conference. Again, it's going to be on Saturday, October the 3rd. It's absolutely free. The Heal Health and Well-Being Conference and Expo at the 7. 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